John Morgan would kid myself. It's 98.7 The Bull on B-Dub. Do you ever just feel like gossiping about the people that live next to you? We call it friends and neighbors. 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

Leslie, I think it's 16 weeks at number one for Choosing Texas on the Billboard Hot 100. Ella Langley is slaying history. Like, she is a mere 6 weeks away from beating Mariah Carey's All I Want for Christmas Is You. I'm just saying. That song is in a whole new world right now.

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We're out in South Dakota, going to be in Montana tomorrow, and home on Sunday. And I got to tell you, I cannot wait. It has been a long stretch, but all for the right reasons. And that's raising money for Fisher House Foundation to help military families. 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

I was in Canada over the weekend, last weekend. I got my fix. I got my fix on of Tim Hortons. 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Josh.

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My friend JT is up next. 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My name is B-Dub. I will talk to you again tomorrow and give you an update on where we're at. You know, last I checked, we were close to $46,000 raised for military families.

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It's all taken care of. 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

for a funeral. 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

Long hot summer days are numbered. 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That means Savvy Island, hitting up the pumpkin patches, a Forest Park hike. I can feel it right now. I'm Corey Hill on 98.7 The Bull. BYU, it's Luke Combs.

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Picture this. You and your siblings are terrorizing each other in the backseat of the car. Somebody cops an attitude, and then here comes the classic empty threat from your parents. 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It's Jordan Davis, a 98.7

day, Potts Farm was a place to go. 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

Look, I am all for comfort just as much as the next person. It's Coryell of 98.7 The Bull. Yeah, chill, laid back, no shoes, no shirt. Absolutely sounds great, but there can be problems. Proximity matters, because if you're sans shirt or shoes, getting cold cuts at Freddy's, they might ask you to leave.

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And if you're ready to dive in like I am, listen to the Morning Stampede on 98.7 The Bull for your chance to win a 4-pack of tickets to the Clackamas County Fair. 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

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When he makes stops on this tour, he donates musical instruments. 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

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A little something about me. My name's Coryell on 98.7 The Bull. I think I love her just as much as I love going to concerts. 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

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And he does. 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Russell Dickerson happened to...

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Oh, let's talk sanity. It's Coryell on 98.7 The Bull. I questioned my own earlier. I was doom scrolling and saw a video of this girl at dinner, and it took me a minute to realize it was Ella Langley. She didn't have stage makeup on, so, you know, natural face, stunning, by the way. The biggest thing was no bangs. They were pulled back or pinned back to some effect. I just, it didn't compute to me because

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1: Tell you, I'm a full-grown adult. I can handle change in my morning, but not until I drive into the garage. That's the point.
2: No, seriously, that was, man, you know, that was annoying.
1: Our garage here at our building has been blocked off. Like, they're working on the garage door. They've been copping attitude with the news folks when they try to get in. Like, telling us we should have already known about this. Like, how would we have already known about this?
2: I just went down there. I luckily just got my car in. But it almost, the guy made it seem like he was almost doing me a favor.
1: Which, well, like, I pay $295 to park here a month. Is it all right if I go park in there?
2: Honestly, dude.
1: Yeah, dude, I don't, it's the change before, like, there's really, like, a point where, like, when I lock the car when I arrive at work.
2: Yeah.
1: Anything after that, if there's some headache, I can handle that. But really, I need to get to that spot with the same routine every day.
2: Yeah, routine's really important, but like you said, once we get in here, we don't know what's going to be thrown at us, and we can adjust accordingly. But at least let me get to

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3: Here's something I never thought I would ever say as a broadcaster.
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3: Travis Kelce is going country. Let me explain what I mean by this. Travis Kelce has been eyeing a country music career once he retires from football.
4: Career. Not putting out an album. He's going career on
3: this? He's going full on. Hey, you don't go half country.
4: Has he been watching his wife and just going, well, she makes it look so easy.
3: Yeah, if she can do it, I can
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3: do it.
4: Surely anybody can get up there on stage and perform.
3: Yeah, totally. And I guess his brother says that he can, that Travis can really carry a tune. Specifically to Here I Go by Whitesnake.
4: Okay, that's like, the
3: that's
4: one.
3: That's like
4: The top of the vocal capability is nailing Whitesnake, for sure.
3: Here I go again! It's such a good song.
4: Here's the thing. Being able to carry tune is not enough to sustain a country music career.
3: Well, he's going to release an album. It's going to be once he retires from football, which is probably after the season, to be honest.
4: I honestly thought he was already retired.
3: Yeah. No, this year. I think he's going to wrap it up.
4: Okay, well then, hey.
3: So get ready. Coming to the Bull soon. Travis Kelce.
4: ACM New Artist of the Year. Travis Kelce.
3: Gosh. Entertainer of the Year.
4: I mean,

0: Maybe he's great. Let's give him a chance.
1: But. No, he very well could be. Some people are just talented at everything.
0: They definitely are.
1: You know what I mean? I am, you know, okay, moving on. Lainey Wilson could be headed back to Dutton Ranch, Jake.
0: Okay.
1: So she might not be done with the Dutton universe. So Ian Bowen, who plays Ryan on the show, that was her love interest. Lainey played Abby, and he recently talked about how he feels like their story isn't done yet.
0: Agreed.
1: And it could continue in a future spinoff.
0: Okay.
1: Which could lead Lainey Wilson back to Dutton Ranch.
0: So Lainey Wilson on Leanne, the comedy on Netflix, mm-hmm. also headed back to Dutton Ranch.
1: Yeah.
0: We better just make sure we tell her we love her so we don't lose her from music.
1: Isn't that kind of usually the case?
0: Because I'm going to be honest, trading Lainey for Travis Kelce, that's a downgrade.
1: We lost.
0: I love Travis Kelce, actually. I think he's great. Yeah. But
1: isn't that funny, though? Lainey. Yeah, the athlete wants to be the singer, and the singer is becoming an actress.
0: So what actress is going to become an athlete next? To complete the circle.
1: We gotta keep digging here to find out. Lastly, Luke Combs just added 3 Guinness World Records to his resume.
0: Cool.
1: Dude's in the book, and I remember the Guinness Book of World Records. Like, that was one of the funnest reads ever as a kid.
0: Of course.
1: He actually sold out Wembley Stadium in London 3 nights in a row.
0: Whoa.
1: So he got a Guinness World Record for that, for the first solo country artist to ever even headline Wembley.
0: That's cool.
1: He put like 270,000 fans in there over those 3 nights.
0: That's Luke Combs for you, bro.
1: Yeah, and the other 2 awards were like chart awards.
0: Okay.
1: You know?
0: But still notable.
1: Oh, big time.
0: Like, I think Luke Combs, I've just been on a Luke Combs kick lately. I think he's one of the tops. One of the tops
1: Luke,
0: in the game.
1: Watch out, Travis is coming.
0: Blackhawks County Fair and Rodeo tickets coming up next. One last day at Midway Games. Stick around.

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2: Clackamas County Fair and Rodeo, one of the premier parties of the Northwest and the biggest party in Clackamas County, is coming to town 2 weekends from now. The rodeo and fair are both happening. It's going to be a lot of fun. We got 4 packs of tickets by playing Midway games today.
3: Yeah, I've never been to this fair before. What can I kind of expect?
2: Well, here's the thing. You have been to those grounds because that's where you watch the fireworks.
3: Oh, okay.
2: Yeah.
3: So it takes place right in there.
2: Yeah, right. So that's the Clackamas County Fairgrounds where you wouldn't watch fireworks this year on 4th of July. That's where it's happening. It is a big, awesome fair.
3: Yeah.
2: It's the East Side Party of the summer. We're playing Midway games today, meaning like the carnival games where you go and throw the goldfish or the...
3: Pop shot, the ring game.
2: Yeah, there's a scam at the fair.
3: Yeah, not here.
2: Not here, though.
3: Though maybe, because you've saved the toughest game for last. You know the milk jug game. You got to throw the baseball, not only knock down the milk jugs, but you got to knock them off the platform.
2: Yep.
3: We have 3 milk jugs, but these are the 32-ounce milk jugs, and they're full.
2: And they're glass.
3: Yeah, this is...
2: They don't

0: sell the metal milk jugs like they do at the carnival. You can't buy those at Winco.
1: Man, I don't know that either of us are going to be able to knock these down.
0: You can knock them down, man.
1: It's definitely going to cause a lot of spillage here in the studio.
0: How do you want to run the game today?
1: That's a good question.
0: 503-733-0987. The last couple of days, we've picked two people, and you each pick one person, and then just whichever person can do it.
1: I both want us to throw this thing.
0: Okay, well, then we're going to need two people to call.
1: Okay.
0: Somebody's going to win, somebody's going to lose. 503-733-0987. Get that arm warmed up.
1: Let me loosen up the shoulder.
0: Should we go out down the hallway and just throw it back and forth?
1: I'm fresh from Tommy John surgery.
0: Okay, so you're all set.

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3: 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It smells like apple juice in here. One of them broke, but there's one that remains on,
4: maybe this wasn't a good idea.
3: Yeah, maybe.

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2: Clackamas County Fair and Rodeo is coming up the 18th through the end of that weekend. So a few days of party going on in Clackamas County, and we're playing Midway games for tickets. Now, we have on the line Rochelle from Estacada. Good morning, Rochelle.
3: Good morning.
2: And we also have Sheila from Estacada. Good morning, Sheila.
4: Good morning.
2: Estacada versus Estacada today, bro.
5: Yeah, how about that, man?
2: I don't know if that's even ever happened before.
5: I like it.
2: Rochelle, you were in first, so you get to choose between JR and Jake to be your proxy for this game. Who would you like to choose?
5: But remember, before you pick, who's the baseball coach in this room?
3: Well, I just have to go with, so when you guys did the matching game or whatever on Instagram.
2: Yeah.
3: I did it 3 times and I got JR every time, so I'm going to have to go with JR.
2: Oh!
5: Wow!
2: Look at that,
5: wow,
2: man.
5: Wow!
2: JR, you got picked first for the first time this week.
5: I've never been a first round pick. I'm going to remember this.
2: All right, so that means Sheila, I'm playing for you, okay?
3: Okay.
2: All right, JR, here's your ball.
5: I'm going to toss for... This is a real baseball,
2: yeah,
5: Jake.
2: Yeah, we're going with... Oftentimes, this game is played with a softball and metal milk jugs.
5: Oh,
2: what we have is, like, glass milk jugs. They're the 32-ouncers, and we're using a real baseball here. So, are we going to make a mess in the studio? It's possible.
5: How many throws do I get?
2: I think you get one throw.
5: One throw?
2: One throw to do it.
5: Hold on. So, 30... This is like 96 ounces of liquid.
2: And you got to hit it with a baseball.
5: This is not going to... Dude, what if I whiff? I'll be so embarrassed. Luckily, you girls can't see me right now.
2: All right, Rochelle, we're across the studio. He's maybe 10 feet away from these balls, from these jugs. He's going to make his first throw.
3: I believe in you.
2: What happened?
5: Let me go inspect here. Okay, so I lost.
2: Okay. Meaning you didn't get what I heard breaking glass, did I?
5: Yeah, there's one that broke. It smells like apple juice in here. One of them broke, but there's one that remains on the, maybe this wasn't a good idea.
2: Yeah, maybe not.
5: Maybe we should just, I don't know.
2: Okay, all right, well, we'll just flip a coin, I guess.
5: Yeah, maybe. This was a bad idea, girls, I'm sorry. Ooh, it smells good, though.
2: Yeah, it's an apple juice, man. It's Martinelli's, bro. It's the good stuff. All right, we'll just flip a coin. How about that?
5: Yeah. We're going to get in trouble for this, so we need to move on.
2: Rochelle, you're going to be heads. Sheila, you're going to be tails. I don't have a coin, so we'll do flip a coin.
1: Tails.
2: Tails is the winner!
3: Good job.
2: Sheila, congratulations. Rochelle, our apologies. Thank you for playing today.
3: Yes, thank you.
2: Have a great day. I don't know what to do here, man.
5: Dude.
2: There's glass everywhere in the studio.
5: Yeah, I just handed you back the baseball, but be careful. There's not any shards in there.
2: Oh, there is.
5: Is there really?
2: There's actually, you hit this. So these are the exploding kind of glass. Wow, all right.
5: Wow.
2: All right, so we got some work to do real quick.
5: I really thought that wasn't going to happen. Like,
2: really,
5: you finagled the game.
2: I really thought you weren't going to really throw it.
5: What?
2: You gave it everything, man.
5: Dude, you told me this. Okay.
2: I did. This is my fault. I'm just saying. Okay. Dude, there's glass everywhere.
5: Yeah, we

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1: This is Northwest Now with Mallory.
2: Mallory is out today. She's taking her girls' trip to Spokane, so it's just JR and I today.
3: Lucky duck.
2: Having a great day. Mallory might have been the voice of reason a few minutes ago, but...
3: Yeah. Listen, if she was in here, I definitely wouldn't have thrown that baseball.
2: Quite
3: and
2: so
3: we wouldn't
2: hard.
3: Be in the predicament that we are.
2: Cleaning up tiny, tiny shards of glass from literally every corner of this studio.
3: Yeah, I'm throwing it up in our Instagram story, at the Morning Stampede, if you want to see the Midway games gone wrong here.
2: Yeah, JR's got a great arm. We're finding out today. Wildwood Trail is opening up here in Portland. Very exciting. You're going to see crows in downtown. But these crows are a little different than the crows you see flying overhead. These crows are 5 feet tall.
3: Whoa!
2: And they're colorful. And there's about 30 of them around town.
3: Yeah, they look really cool.
2: They look really cool. So it's a benefit, or it's not a benefit, it's a art piece highlighting the new movie Wildwood, which is coming from Leica Studios. That's our here based in Hillsboro movie studio. Famous for movies like Coraline and other claymations.
3: Oh, sweet. Yeah.
2: Wildwood is coming. It's a tribute to Portland, and these crows are a tribute to that movie. There's like 30 of them around town. You can find the map online. Super cool looking.
3: Yeah, do you think somebody could like set up a carousel on their Instagram where they take a selfie with all of them?
2: I bet you could do it.
3: How long do you think that would actually take?
2: You could do it in 3 hours.
3: Three, okay.
2: If you caught traffic well.
3: That'd be sweet.
2: 3 hours around downtown, and they're really awesome. It's all local artists who did these crows. They're very cool. Moda Center is getting $100 million from the county. I don't know about you, JR. I'm having real trouble following this story.
3: Yeah, it's kind of difficult to understand exactly what's happening because this feels like good news, but then you get like lower in any of these posts or these articles, and it's like, but we don't know where the money's exactly going to come from.
2: Right.
3: It's like, so...
2: And it's also going to be a $600 million project or whatever.
3: Right, and that's just like a drop in the bucket.
2: Or only to $100 million or whatever.
3: Huh. So, there's so a that lot leaves $500 million.
2: To have to come from somewhere.
3: I don't know. So

0: We don't know where that's coming from. There may be an investor at some point. Maybe Tom Dundon will set up, which I doubt. We don't know. We're just trying to keep the Blazers here.
1: What, is Tom Dundon going to have to set up a GoFundMe to keep the Blazers here in the Rose City?
0: Shouldn't seem like that should
1: happen,
0: but who knows. Finally, the fire's going on in Spokane. Sad story for Spokane. Mallory's on her way there right now. We'll talk to her a little later in the show. But Sydney Sweeney also came home.
1: Oh, that's right.
0: Sydney Sweeney is from Spokane, Washington. She has returned to Spokane to help out with wildlife recovery efforts. And by that, I mean she's not holding a hose or anything like that.
1: Yeah.
0: She's just being there.
1: Yeah.
0: And wherever she goes, cameras follow and attention follows and usually money follows.
1: And donations, right. So she's, you know, using her platform to do the right thing here and help out her, you know, home state.
0: Yeah, a lot of pictures of her just walking around looking very comfortable in her hometown.
1: Yeah.
0: Which I think is great. That's awesome of her. It has been Northwest Now on 98.7 The Bull. Ellen Langley's coming to town. We want to talk a little bit more about that in just a few minutes. Here's Taylor.

0: You just decide who's going with you. We'll handle everything else. I'm talking Ella Langley at Red Rocks in Colorado.
1: What?
0: Yeah, talk about a bucket list. Listen for Ella's voice for your chance to win all day long. Good luck.

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2: You pay $80 to take a photo with a celebrity. Frankly, I'm expecting at least like a hug or something like that.
3: Yeah, a hug. You get the arm around the shoulder.
2: Arm

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1: Awkward there, and he paid $80 for that photo. It upsets me.
2: Yeah, that's a waste of money, man.
1: I totally think that if you are a famous person, you have a right to your bubble just like anybody else does.
2: Yeah.
1: But then you don't also get to charge $80 to meet you.
2: Yeah, don't sign up for this kind of thing and be like, I'm going to hang out at this Comic-Con all day and collect $80 a pop, but don't come near me.
1: Nobody has a right to come up and hug you. A lot of people are huggers.
2: Yeah.
1: It's a lovely thing. We met Avery Annie yesterday. She was a delightful person who didn't mind throwing her arm around everybody in the whole place.
2: Yeah. What about a good old-fashioned handshake? If I met her, I'd love to, hey, I really enjoy your work in X-Men. Handshake. Yeah. Like,
1: I'm getting that minimum.
2: Yeah.
1: Did you ever meet somebody famous and you had a disappointment? Because I did, and it breaks my heart.
2: It was at a toy show in Colorado Springs, and I met Rikishi.
1: Who's Rikishi?
2: Rikishi was part of the Attitude Era, like late '90s. He was a big Samoan,
1: a wrestler.
2: Okay. Right.
1: Right.
2: And I met him, and his sons now are like prominent characters. So I was excited to meet him, and I bought a Funko Pop for him to sign.
1: Sure.
2: And he signed it for me. Cost me like $120.
1: Right.
2: And he wouldn't even stand up to take a picture with me.
1: That's a bummer.
2: You know?
1: Weird Al did the same thing to me, and it breaks my heart.
2: Oh, no!
1: And every story I've heard about Weird Al, he's great with his fans. I think just that night, he was just tired or whatever.
2: Could have been a tough day.
1: He didn't rise out. You know, he was nice, and he was pleasant.
2: Yeah.
1: But I didn't feel like I got my $100 worth or whatever.
2: You know, I'm not a believer in AI, but AI may have solved this situation. Somebody took the photo of this guy and the actress and made it look like an actual meet and greet and put them together and was like, here you go.
1: That's for you, bro.
2: Post this one.
1: I'm not overall pro-AI.
2: Yeah.
1: Pro-AI. That's a good use of it.
2: Oh, yeah.
1: I'm getting my $80 worth.

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1: Describe to me the feeling, JR, if you will, of stepping into the Hot Topic for your first time.
2: Oh, man, it's unlike anything that I've, you know, ever experienced up until that point. There's a very distinct smell when you first walk in, right? It's kind of dark.
1: Yep.
2: You got the big wall of the t-shirts, which is always really exciting.
1: Yep.
2: And then there's just like the accessory game in there.
1: Right.
2: It's overwhelming.
1: I remember being scandalized when I walked in there because there's some adult charged things.
2: Oh yeah, your innocence gets compromised.
1: Yeah, right. Yeah.
2: The moment you walk into a Hot Topic.
1: I want to say I was probably 10 the first time I walked in.
2: Oh wow.
1: And I remember seeing one of those mugs of the busty woman, you know?
2: Yeah.
1: And thinking like, yes.
2: All right.
1: How awesome is this? I better not let my mom catch me looking at this in the Hot Topic here. The reason I bring it up, Woodburn Outlets is getting a Hot Topic.
2: Okay.
1: Like, a new Hot Topic is opening. I didn't ever think I'd ever get to say that again.
2: No, you'd think they were just, you know, struggling to stay open, as most malls kind of are around the country.
1: Yeah, Woodburn Outlet Malls, I think, has a special place because it's outlet malls, so it's, you know, there's deals and stuff, and they send their...
2: That's like outdoor style.
1: Yeah, right.
2: Because I haven't been out there yet.
1: And it's also like second run stuff, so like if it didn't, like this is before it goes to Home Goods.
2: Oh,
1: it
2: sweet.
1: Goes to the outlet mall.
2: I want to go here, man.
1: Yeah, oh,
2: I love those kind of malls.
1: Woodburn Outlet's also the home of the only Crocs retail store in all of Oregon.
2: So, for real?
1: Yeah, man.
2: How many pairs do you think you've purchased there?
1: Oh, I a dozen.
2: Oh, wow, okay.
1: A dozen from the Woodburn Outlets and the rest of them online. But I love Woodburn Outlets. The fact that they're getting a Hot Topic, I think, is thrilling.
2: Yeah.
1: That's so much fun.
2: I kind of think of Hot Topic the same way as I kind of think of Spencer's.
1: Right.
2: Right, like Spencer's Gifts. Like, I remember being a teenager and going into there, and they got, I remember I got, like, Playboy Bunny boxers.
1: Right.
2: You know, and then kind of towards the back is the more, let's call it spicy items.
1: It was your first exposure to that kind
2: of
1: stuff.
2: Yeah, and it was like, wow, like, this is, you know, this is life.
1: We drive over from the Dallas to the big city.
2: Yeah.
1: Go to Lloyd Center, hit up a Spencer's or a Hot Topic. Yeah.

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0: 503-733-0987.
2: I hope you're enjoying your Friday as much as we are here at the Morning Stampede this morning.
3: Yeah, it's been... But just what a strange day.
2: It's only 7:30.
3: Yeah.
2: And the amount of just like... elbow grease we've had to put into the show today.
3: Yes, I was literally bent over vacuuming with a shock vac here in the studio just a few moments ago.
2: Yeah, we broke glass in here this morning. We're having a good time. I hope in your day ends up half as fun as ours. If you did, that's a win. 503-733-0987. It is time to play $1,000 Minute.
3: Yeah, look, it's Friday. That means it's payday, and we want to get you paid. $1,000, you just got to answer 10 questions in 60 seconds.
2: That doesn't even sound hard. That averages out to, what, 6 seconds per question?
3: Yeah, what, like it's hard?
2: Come on.
3: Like no.
2: It ain't.
3: Come on.
2: 503-733-0987. Pleasure to be with you on a Friday. It's Morning Stampede, 98.7 The Bull.

0: We got $1,000 and we got 10 questions. Now, the questions, they don't change until somebody gets them all correct.
1: Mike in Canby, good to hear your voice. How are you doing today?
2: I'm doing very well, thank you.
1: You got a Friday vibe about you today, Mike?
2: Yeah.
3: That sounded a little 50-50 on that.
0: Yeah, are you doing anything fun over the weekend, or are you going to couch rot like me?
2: Well, I don't think we're going to couch crawl, but we're not going to run around the country.
3: Well, okay, that's like a big span. Somewhere in the middle there?
2: Yeah.
3: Okay.
2: Just sort of normal.
3: All right, love that, man. Hey, that's what a good weekend is composed of.
0: Yeah, couch crawling.
3: Yeah, who knows? It's the Morning Stampede. We got three rules on the $1,000 minute here. Mike, let's go over them. If you get one wrong,
0: we buzz you out.
3: If you pronounce something wrong,
0: we buzz you out.
3: And if you take longer than 60 seconds,
0: we buzz you out.
4: 60 seconds, 10 questions, $1,000. The $1,000 minute starts now.
3: Mike, when is the last time you ate pancakes?
2: Last winter.
3: Oh, jeez.
0: Jeez, man.
3: It's been a while. Have more pancakes in your life. What does the head chef at the new restaurant, The Malarkey, go by?
2: Chef Lalo.
3: That's right. What is the latest city Garth Brooks has announced on his new tour?
2: Chicago.
3: The commercial-free block we're in right now on the Bull is how long?
2: 2 hours.
3: That's right. S. Cicada Middle School has how many basketball courts, Mike?
2: There we go. We're getting local.
3: Going 30, in there.
0: 30 seconds.
2: Well, we're just helping it along. That's, you know, you got to pay the dues.
3: That's right. You do. Everybody's got to work together on this thing.
0: Shot in the dark here.
2: Number of basketball courts. Talking about a full court. 3.
3: 3 is incorrect. Now, Googling that and relying on the Google AI. Remember, I spend hours just trying to beat that AI with this question.
2: Yeah. Mm-hmm. Yeah, no Google involved here.
3: Okay, right, you just took a stab at it. Love that. All right, Mike, appreciate it. It's good to hear your voice, man.
2: It's good to hear you too, Jake.
3: All right, buddy. We'll talk to you soon, okay?
2: Take care.
3: Mike was our contestant today. Hopefully you'll be our contestant on Monday. It's the Morning Stampede's $1,000 Minute every weekday morning at 7:30 on 98.7 The Bull.

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1: It's been heartwarming to watch people come to your rescue on the issue that we talked about a couple days ago, JR.
2: Yeah, we really tossed out a life raft. And just to recap it real quick, I've been having a lot of like cranial head pressure. It's messing up my vision. I've been dealing with this since February of last year. And
1: entire time we've known JR,
2: yeah,
1: it's always been a battle for him.
2: Yeah, I try not to let on. I try not to let it affect the job or just my day to day. But it's really debilitating sometimes, I think is the word. And just the different DMs I've gotten and comments on social media and emails and stuff. It's incredible. And I'm ready to try anything. Like I said, Jake, I'm days away from leeches. And if I do it, I promise I'll do it on the air.
1: Yeah.
2: We'll put some leeches on my head.
1: As if we want to see that.
2: Yeah, I know. It'd be gross, man.
1: We did ask for, you know, whatever reason, whatever methods you have to deal with this the other day. Somebody came to the table with, go, like, just cram a bunch of wasabi down your gullet,
2: yeah,
1: and that'll clear out what is potentially a sinus problem, because it felt like a sinus problem to them.
2: Yeah, no, so I took that advice, and I'm kind of broke right now. So what I did was I went to Nikki Sushi, right in Progress Ridge. I said, hey, I've never tried wasabi before. Can I have some? And they're like, yeah, here you go.
1: Really? They just gave it?
2: They gave it to me.
1: Okay, and how much did they give you?
2: Like a decent side of it, like a glob.
1: Like a golf ball size?
2: Yeah, probably.
1: That's a lot of wasabi,
2: yeah,
1: bro.
2: Yeah, well, maybe not quite a golf. Maybe like, I don't know, what would be smaller than a golf ball, dude? I don't
1: like
2: know.
1: A marble's worth?
2: Like a cherry.
1: Okay, got it.
2: Okay.
1: A cherry's worth.
2: Yeah, so I'm there, and I'm like, all right, I'm going to make some gluten-free tenders and fries, and I'm going to dip it in there.
1: This is literally your first experience with wasabi?
2: Ever. Wow. Ever. And dude, I'll never do it again. So here's the thing. It's not that it was even hot. It was.
1: It's hot.
2: But it just tastes... See, I'm burping thinking about it.
1: Right, yeah.
2: It tastes like burnt.
1: Right.
2: If you could think of the most burnt thing ever, it tasted like that. And it covered my entire palate.
1: Right.
2: My entire tongue.
1: Wasabi is so hard to sell because it doesn't taste good,
2: mm-mm,
1: but it's so good. I don't know what it is about wasabi. Like, you add it to your sushi. That's usually where I eat it. Or I'll put it on maybe a turkey sandwich or something like that.
2: Right.
1: Like a wasabi mayo. Well, and holy crap, it kicks it up such a notch.
2: Yeah. So here's the thing. The next day, I'm like, okay, I'm not going to do that wasabi, but I'm going to leave it in the fridge so the girl thinks I will.
1: Sure.
2: She's like, well, keep trying it. You never know.
1: Yeah, right.
2: So I decided, you know what? I'm gonna go the American route.
1: Mm-hmm.
2: I'm going to Dave's Hot Chicken. So I pull up, and I never shied away from, like, the medium. That was the most I would do.
1: Yeah.
2: I went hot,
1: okay,
2: and extra hot.
1: Just on this theory that it might be sinuses and they need to be cleared out.
2: Yeah, and I'm like, I'm committed to it.
1: Right.
2: So I'm like, okay, I got the tenders hot, I got the slider extra hot.
1: Mm-hmm.
2: I can eat the slider on the way home. I take my first bite, immediately go into a coughing spell. I'm like salivating. I'm spitting. My eyes are watering. I'm crying in the car.
1: Jared, now I'm starting to wonder, are you a little bit of a sissy when it comes to hot food, dude?
2: Well, you try that today, and you try to power through it.
1: Okay.
2: I had to pull over the car. And, of course, I didn't get a drink because I didn't want to get a soda.
1: Of course.
2: So I'm,
1: yeah, you got soda at home.
2: I start crushing the fries that come with it.
1: Sure.
2: To try to get it. Dude, I cried the entire drive home, but I did. When it's really hot like that, like temperature-wise,
1: yeah,
2: it's tougher to eat.
1: Yeah.
2: So I let that one sit for a while.
1: Right.
2: And once it cooled down and got to room temp, I was able to then eat it just fine.
1: And how was the head feeling? That's what we're all wondering.
2: Nothing has changed, unfortunately. So I kind of went through all of that. It was delicious chicken.
1: Of course.
2: But I'm still trying to figure it all out.
1: Keep hitting us with your methods, though. Well, it's been

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1: This is Northwest Now with Mallory.
2: Mallory is out today. She's taking her girls' trip to Spokane, so it's just JR and I today.
3: Lucky duck.
2: Wildwood Trail is opening up here in Portland. Very exciting. You're going to see crows in downtown, but these crows are a little different than the crows you see flying overhead. These crows are 5 feet tall.
3: Whoa!
2: And they're colorful, and there's about 30 of them around town.
3: Yeah, they look really cool.
2: They look really cool. So it's a benefit, or it's not a benefit, it's a art piece highlighting the new movie Wildwood, which is coming from Leica Studios. That's our here based in Hillsboro movie studio, famous for movies like Coraline and other claymation.
3: Oh, sweet. Yeah.
2: Wildwood is coming. It's a tribute to Portland, and these crows are a tribute to that movie. There's like 30 of them around town. You can find the map online. Super cool looking.
3: Yeah, do you think somebody could like set up a carousel on their Instagram where they take a selfie with all of them?
2: I bet you could do it.
3: How long do you think that would actually take?
2: You could do it in 3 hours.
3: Three, okay.
2: If you caught traffic well.
3: That'd be sweet.
2: 3 hours around downtown, and they're really awesome. It's all local artists who did these crows. They're very cool. Moda Center is getting $100 million from the county. I don't know about you, JR. I'm having real trouble following this story.
3: Yeah, it's kind of difficult to understand exactly what's happening because this feels like good news, but then you get like lower in any of these posts or these articles, and it's like, but we don't know where the money's exactly going to come from.
2: Right.
3: It's like, so...
2: And it's also going to be a $600 million project or whatever.
3: Right, and that's just like a drop in the bucket.
2: We're only to $100 millions or whatever.
3: Huh. So, leaves $500 million.
2: To have to come from somewhere.
3: I don't know.
2: So we don't know where that's coming from. There may be an investor at some point. Maybe Tom Dundon will set up, which I doubt. We don't know. We're just trying to keep the Blazers here.
3: What, is Tom Dundon going to have to set up a GoFundMe to keep the Blazers here in the Rose City?
2: Shouldn't seem like that should happen, but who knows. Finally, the fire's going on in Spokane. Sad story for Spokane. Mallory's on her way right now. We'll talk to her a little later in the show. But Sydney Sweeney also came home.
3: Oh, that's right.
2: Sydney Sweeney is from Spokane, Washington. She has returned to Spokane to help out with wildlife recovery efforts. And by that, I mean she's not holding a hose or anything like that.
3: Yeah.
2: She's just being there.
3: Yeah.
2: And wherever she goes, cameras follow and attention follows and usually money follows.
3: And donations, right. So she's, you know, using her platform to do the right thing here and help out her, you know, home state.
2: Yeah, a lot of pictures of her just walking around looking very comfortable in her hometown.
3: Yeah.
2: Which I think is great. That's awesome of her. This has been Northwest Now. Keep listening for Ella Langley to tell you when to call to fly off to Colorado to see her at Red Rocks Amphitheater with 98.7 The Bull.

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1: Ella Langley going to Red Rocks Amphitheater. It's the biggest artists like on planet Earth right now, headed to the coolest venue on planet Earth as well.
2: Yeah, just think about your outfit. Think about your bestie that's going to be there with you. Think about the merch.
1: Mm-hmm.
2: You know, the merch for Ella at Red Rocks is going to be crazy.
1: She'll probably do a one-off for that show, I would imagine.
2: See, that's what I'm thinking, too, because that's like... That's a once-in-a-lifetime situation.
1: For everybody there, probably for Ella,
2: yeah.
1: For everybody in the crowd, here's what I'm thinking for my outfit, JR. Tell me if this is crazy.
2: What do you got, mine?
1: Crocs.
2: I'm in on that. You are the Croc Doc.
1: Croc Talk went on for way too long with Avery Eddy yesterday,
2: did.
1: By the way. Ella Langley, want to be listening for that cue to call? She will tell you when to call. You just be listening all day for that and text in Ella to 503-733-0987.

0: The Morning Stampede on 98.7 The Bull.
1: There's a lot of nakedness kicking off in Oregon.
2: What do you mean?
1: Starting this weekend. First off, you remember Naked Bike Ride happened a little bit ago?
2: Yeah.
1: I remember there's two. That's Naked right. Bike Rides. The second one is this weekend. They never announced where those are going to like start off until last minute, but they have announced it. JR, I'll just let you take a guess and you're going to get it right. Where is an iconic place in Portland that is having a very, very big weekend, and because it is going away after this weekend?
2: The Lloyd Center.
1: That's where they're starting things off.
2: What? You're gonna get naked at the Lloyd Center?
1: Naked Bike Ride is participating in their protests by the Lloyd Center this year, and then continuing out from there as well. So that's happening this weekend. Also, I wanted to bring this up. I don't know if you saw this, but the American Association for Nude Recreation is having a convention this weekend.
2: Are you making this up?
1: No.
2: This is a real...
1: Their theme this year is past, present, and future. So there's going to be like steampunk-inspired atmosphere at the get-together that they're doing, which is in Springfield.
2: You can't be steampunk and be naked at the same time.
1: I had the same thought. Like,
2: right?
1: You can't have a... It's really tough to have a themed nudist event.
2: How do you pull that off?
1: I don't know. I guess just the decorations. Maybe they're wearing funny hats. I don't know.
2: I will tell you, since moving here, I feel more comfortable walking around my apartment in the buff.
1: You should.
2: You know, because I know it's not illegal.
1: It's expected, man.
2: And, you know, sometimes what I mean by comfortable is sometimes I don't even close the blinds all the way.
1: That's good, man.
2: You know?
1: You do cover all the mirrors, right?
2: Yeah, of course.
1: I
2: spray painted those black.
1: It's not for me, but that's going on this weekend. If you do run across a whole horde of people nude on their bikes, it is the second World Naked Bike Ride going on this weekend. Portland, I mean this with all my heart. Never change. From the side.

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2: Jake, if you could think of one NFL player to release a country music album, who would it be and why?
3: That'd be Tom Brady.
2: Tom Brady, the GOAT.
3: The GOAT. And why? Because he's the GOAT.
2: Yeah.
3: Tom Brady can do anything.
2: Maybe he could pull it off. What if I told you Travis Kelce is going country?
3: I don't know how I feel about any NFL player going country, honestly. But, I do love Travis Kelce. I think he's great.
2: Yeah.
3: He's got a great mentor.
2: Yeah, the word is here. I mean, the best you could have.
3: Right.
2: The word is here that he wants to release a country music album. And even his brother is hyping him up because at one of his tight end universities, he did a pretty kicking cover of Whitesnake. Here I go.
3: Yeah, the vocal athletics that it takes to sing Whitesnake.
2: Here I go again on my own.
3: Going down the only road.
2: It's so good.
3: Is it really good?

0: Is he actually any good?
1: No, he didn't. I mean, he's just doing karaoke, being silly.
0: Okay.
1: But they said, well, you can actually carry a tune. You might have a career in country music.
0: Are they trolling?
1: I don't know, man. I think they're being for real.
0: Okay.
1: I really do.
0: I think they're just grabbing attention, but that's okay.
1: Yeah,
0: hey,
1: so
0: let's hear it, man.
1: So an athlete moving into country music. How about a country music star getting more involved in TV?
0: It's kind of where we lost Tim McGraw to. Who are we talking about now?
1: We're talking about Lainey Wilson.
0: I know
1: you don't want to hear that.
0: Yeah.
1: But they're saying she could be back on Dutton Ranch. So recently, Ian Bowen, who played Ryan in Yellowstone, talked about and suggested that he and Abby storyline, Abby played by Lainey, of course, could continue in a future spinoff.
0: Okay.
1: So we could see the return of Abby in the Dutton universe.
0: I think Lainey is great on screen. She's one of the most magnetic people in the country music genre.
1: Yeah.
0: I think she's awesome. And, you know, I'm fine with her as long as she doesn't, take the eye off the ball. I still want Lainey Wilson, the country star.
1: Yeah, we don't want her leaving, right? Yeah. Like, have fun. And we enjoy seeing you on TV and, like, on film. But, you know.
0: Just featured on TV.
1: Yeah.
0: Keep doing the concerts, girl.
1: Absolutely. Lastly here, Luke Combs. And I know you've been on a big Luke Combs kick lately.
0: Love him.
1: Just added 3 Guinness World Records to his resume. You remember the Guinness Book of World Records?
0: Every time I went to the library in school, straight to that shelf.
1: Well, guess what? He's in it now.
0: Okay, that's awesome.
1: So recently, he sold out Wembley Stadium in London 3 nights in a row. All right. Now, he landed a Guinness World Record for the first ever solo country artist to headline Wembley Stadium.
0: No way. And he did it 3 nights?
1: Yeah, we're talking 270,000 fans over those few days.
0: That's spiking the ball right there. You could go to all 3 of those shows and they'd be different shows, too.
1: Oh, for sure.
0: Think about Luke Combs, Mike. He's got a lot of hits. He's got a lot of stage presence. He's got a lot of cool covers.
1: Yeah, and they presented these to him all backstage before, he kind of hopped on there for the last show. And they even gave him 2 more Guinness World Records. And those are both chart-based.
0: Mm-hmm.
1: So they're super detailed. I won't bore you with it. But the headline is, dude walked into Wembley, sold out 3 nights in a row, and he left with 3 Guinness World Records. He's in the book.
0: I love that, man.
1: Yeah.
0: Luke Combs deserves it.
1: Absolutely.
0: Anything that comes Luke Combs' way,
1: he's the man.
0: I'm on board for.
1: Yep.
0: It's been your Music City Minute on 98.7 The Bull. 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
2: 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If you have a problem, yo, I'll solve it. Check out this
3: one. I was hoping you would say that. Check out the one my DJ revolves it.
2: 503-733-0987. 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We love that. This one comes from Keith and Gresham. This one's just an email. My neighbor moved away and left me all her plants. I talked to her weeks ago. She said she didn't know what to do with all her plants after she moved. And I said something along the lines of, well, find a good home for them. Turns out I came home from work and the good home she found was mine.
3: Yep.
2: What am I on the hook to do here? That's his question.
3: Well, here's the thing. Is he like a plant guy? Like,
2: who's a plant guy?
3: There are some. Dude, this reminds me, and I don't want to out myself here, but when I moved away from Colorado, I had a snake plant that was gifted to me by a listener. Carried that thing around for years.
2: What's a snake plant?
3: Snake plant. It's like a very difficult to kill plant.
2: Okay.
3: They're just like really,
2: so
3: really
2: a good gift.
3: Really, yeah. So I mean, you didn't have to take super good care of it.
2: Right.
3: But I noticed that there was a few buildings over, there was a woman there, and outside her place was just flooded with plants.
2: She was a plant person.
3: Big time. Okay. So I'm wondering, was Keith was his name, you said?
2: Yeah, Keith.
3: Maybe Keith was. So I left at like 4 in the morning to hit the road early.
2: Sure.
3: And I tiptoed over there very gingerly, and without making a peep, I just dropped that snake plant, kissed it goodbye, said, see ya, buddy.
2: Good luck to you, snake plant.
3: Yep. And I just would assume she just brought him in with the rest of the plant family.
2: You took it to a plant pound,
3: is
2: what you did.
3: I did.
2: 503-733-0987. I have my opinion.

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0: In fact, my opinion is not going to be popular.
1: Oh, boy.
0: 503-733-0987. What's the advice to Keith in Gresham, who is suddenly the dad of a whole bunch of new houseplants that his neighbor abandoned on his patio? It's Morning Stampede, Friends and Neighbors on 98.7 The Bull.

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2: Keith from Gresham sent us an email saying, my neighbor moved away, left me with all her house plants. He had had a conversation with her a couple weeks prior to that, and she was talking about, I don't know what to do with all my plants, and he said something along the lines of, well, just find a good home for them. Turns out the good home was his home.
3: Sounded like an invitation.
2: Yeah, he did like a dash away, which is essentially the same thing you did, JR.
3: Yeah.
2: In the same situation, 4 a.m. heist.
3: Yeah, I was the ditcher. I was like, you know what? This lady loves plants. You know what? I'm gonna bless her with another one to take care of.
2: And then on the road.
3: And then I just crossed my fingers that it was just happy and healthy.
2: Of course. It's like dropping a baby off at the fire station.
3: Yeah.
2: To John in Tillamook, what's your thoughts? What would you say about this?
4: Is he lazy or, you know, it's kind of funny. I mean, I'm not a plant person, but I like them.
2: Sure.
4: They make the place look nicer. They produce more oxygen.
2: Sure,
4: know, blah,
2: sure.
4: Blah, blah, blah.
3: Maybe Keith can drop them off to you then.
4: Bring
3: how far are
4: out.
3: You from Gresham?
4: I'm in Tillamook.
2: So a little bit of a drive.
3: Dang, dude. Yeah.
2: Probably more than Keith wants to do. So, let's say that Keith doesn't even know what to do. It's not like he automatically wants these plants or he wouldn't have asked us what to do here.
3: Yeah.
4: I think there was something with the person that gave him the plants. You know, he either made her feel like he liked plants or he had a little something for her and she decided, oh, well, I'll just give them all to you.
2: So yeah. Based on that, is he now obligated to take care of these plants? That's the main question here.
4: No, but, you know, why not? You know, if they produce flowers and whatnot, they're pretty.
3: So would you be against him just
2: chucking them?
3: Throwing them out?
2: Which is exactly what I think he should do.
3: You really? Dude, see, that's why I had to bring mine to somebody's random front door.
2: I say just dumpster them, man.
3: Oh, man, I couldn't do it.
4: I'll tell you what, right out front on the front lawn with the sign that says free.
2: There you go. Boom. Free cycling, okay. Baby.
3: All right.
4: I bet you they disappear.
2: That's actually great advice.
3: If not, you're just staring out the window for weeks at this poor plant in the wild.
4: Yeah, well, throw the sprinkler on and it'll get
3: okay.
2: John's here to do the minimum amount, man.
3: He really is.
2: Friends and Neighbors, 503-733-0987. Continuing on the Lazy Boy text line. We'll play it again Monday.

0: Keith and Gresham called in during Friends and Neighbors, asked what should he do with these plants that got abandoned at his house?
1: Yeah, they got ditched right at his front porch, man.
0: Lana from Salem, what's your suggestion?
2: They're on Facebook. There's lots of Facebook plant groups, and those plant people would come and get those.
0: Oh, that's awesome.
1: I didn't even think about that. That's a great idea.
0: We need to use Facebook more in our lives for stuff like that.

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1: B-Dub's longest ride is reaching its conclusion, and the fundraising goal, we're getting near to that. Checking in with B-Dub one last time from the road. Dub, give us an update. Where are you?
2: So this morning we're in Spearfish, South Dakota, which today is also day one of the Sturgis Bike Week motorcycle rally.
1: Sweet. So, time that just perfect.
2: There's a lot of motorcycles around, obviously, at all the hotels and riding around on the roads. And so I think we're going to take a little cruise down into Sturgis and kind of ride that way as we leave to head west. A little bit of backtracking, but I just want to see it, you know, and then maybe come back next year. But we're headed to Red Lodge, Montana, which is the gateway to Beartooth Highway, which you ride it over the top of a mountain, and then it puts you down kind of near Yellowstone National Park. So we'll be doing that all tomorrow, and we'll end up tomorrow night in Twin Falls, Idaho, and then home on Sunday.
1: Excellent. So you're like seeing some like major beautiful country right now.
2: Oh, yeah. We rode the Black Hills yesterday. Remember in 2024, I rode all the way up to Mount Rushmore, like changed my route by 5 hours to see Mount Rushmore, and it was fogged in. So I got to see that this time. It wasn't fogged in.
1: Okay.
2: We rode this road called Iron Mountain Road, Jake. This thing, 317 curves. There's switchbacks. There's pigtail bridges where you're like curly queuing down, and you can see the other bikes in the line at the bottom of the bridge and at the top of the bridge going the opposite direction. It's crazy. That's all in 17 miles. Like, just turns nonstop. It was amazing. But, yeah, I mean, the big thing is, you know, we got 3 days left, today, tomorrow, and Sunday. And we're, I think, $2,200 away from hitting the goal of 50 grand raised.
1: Dude! So wow, so man. Congrats.
2: Hit it at this point. Thank you. We're so close to not hit it at this point. So if people have been waiting, you know, now's the time. If there's one final plea on the Morning Stampede from me, it's go to beatupslongestride.com. An extra $10, $20 can go a long way. You know, we're too close to not hit the goal.
1: That's amazing, man. 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
1: This is Northwest Now with Mallory.
2: Mallory is out today. She's taking her girls' trip to Spokane, so it's just JR and I today.
3: Lucky duck.
2: Wildwood Trail is opening up here in Portland. Very exciting. You're going to see crows in downtown, but these crows are a little different than the crows you see flying overhead. These crows are 5 feet tall.
3: Whoa!
2: And they're colorful, and there's about 30 of them around town.
3: Yeah, they look really cool.
2: They look really cool. So it's a benefit, or it's not a benefit, it's a art piece highlighting the new movie Wildwood, which is coming from Leica Studios. That's our here based in Hillsboro movie studio, famous for movies like Coraline and other claymation.
3: Oh, sweet. Yeah.
2: Wildwood is coming. It's a tribute to Portland, and these crows are a tribute to that movie. There's like 30 of them around town. You can find the map online. Super cool looking.
3: Yeah, do you think somebody could like set up a carousel on their Instagram where they take a selfie with all of them?
2: I bet you could do it.
3: How long do you think that would actually take?
2: You could do it in 3 hours.
3: Three, okay.
2: If you caught traffic well.
3: That'd be sweet.
2: 3 hours around downtown, and they're really awesome. It's all local artists who did these crows. They're very cool. Moda Center is getting $100 million from the county. I don't know about you, JR. I'm having real trouble following this story.
3: Yeah, it's kind of difficult to understand exactly what's happening because this feels like good news, but then you get like lower in any of these posts or these articles, and it's like, but we don't know where the money's exactly going to come from.
2: Right.
3: It's like, so...
2: And it's also going to be a $600 million project or whatever.
3: Right, and that's just like a drop in the bucket.
2: We're only to $100 millions or whatever.
3: Huh. So that leaves $500 million.
2: To have to come from somewhere.
3: I don't know.
2: So we don't know where that's coming from. There may be an investor at some point. Maybe Tom Dundon will set up, which I doubt. We don't know. We're just trying to keep the Blazers here.
3: What, is Tom Dundon going to have to set up a GoFundMe to keep the Blazers here in the Rose City?
2: Shouldn't seem like that should happen.
3: You know what I mean?
2: But who knows? Finally, the fire's going on in Spokane. Sad story for Spokane. Mallory's on her way right now. We'll talk to her a little later in the show. But Sydney Sweeney also came home.
3: Oh, that's right.
2: Sydney Sweeney is from Spokane, Washington. She has returned to Spokane to help out with wildlife recovery efforts. And by that, I mean she's not holding a hose or anything like that.
3: Yeah.
2: She's just being there.
3: Yeah.
2: And wherever she goes, cameras follow and attention follows and usually money follows.
3: And donations, right. So she's, you know, using her platform to do the right thing here and help out her, you know, home state.
2: Yeah, a lot of pictures of her just walking around looking very comfortable in her hometown.
3: Yeah.
2: Which I think is great. That's awesome of her. This has been Northwest Now. Keep listening for Ella Langley to tell you when to call to fly off to Colorado to see her at Red Rocks Amphitheater with 98.7 The Bull.

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1: Trying to send you off to see Ella Langley at Red Rocks. 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
2: And you know that saying about the post-concert depression?
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2: I couldn't imagine it being any worse than after Ella at Red Rocks. 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
1: Yeah, if you're going to like try and win this trip to go see Ella Langley at Red Rocks, which you do by listening for her voice all day on 98.7 The Bull. Don't make that your first concert.
2: No.
1: Because you'll never reach that high again.
2: Far too high.
1: Far too high. Ella Langley right now with Morgan Wallen. This is the song you'll hopefully be able to hear. Again, listen for her and then text Ella to 503-733-0987.

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1: Earlier in the week, I was dogging on JR's theater because I didn't like the popcorn. I didn't like the seating. I wasn't a fan of the theater that's right across the street from JR's house.
2: Listen, you don't have to love everything that I love, okay?
1: And good thing, because I don't. But I wanted to challenge you to try some popcorn that I brought in today.
2: We know that the theater across the street from me is the best popcorn in town.
1: We don't know that at all. We don't agree on that.
2: I'm going to give this a shot, though.
1: This is Winco buttered popcorn. I don't know if you've ever seen it or been to Winco. I don't even know who's in charge of this. Somebody backstage at Winco pops a bunch of popcorn each morning and bags it up.
2: Hold on. Let me get a good...
1: So it's not like hot popcorn, but it's some of my favorite popcorn. Like, I'll just eat it cold off the shelf.
2: I'll tell you, for it just being popcorn, there's way too many ingredients.
1: You know? What are you hoping for in popcorn? Just corn?
2: Just a couple.
1: Corn, butter, salt. No, this has a good stuff in it.
2: Let me get a handful here. It looks like it's going to be waxy, dude.
1: Dude, it's the waxiest stuff ever. I'll admit that. But I think it's good.
2: Oh, man. Did you put extra salt in it?
1: No.
2: No, this is straight factory setting?
1: It comes stock that way.
2: Yeah, but it's too much. It's too much.
1: Here's the thing. I was dogging on your popcorn earlier the week, and I knew when I brought this in, you were like, how dare you?
2: Do you think this is superior?
1: I think I love that popcorn, but it is straight up. Like, it feels like gas station popcorn.
2: Dude, let's make a pact right here, right now.
1: Okay.
2: We're going to find the best movie theater popcorn in the PNW.
1: Reach out your hand.
2: Hold on. That's a deal.
1: That's a deal, man. We're doing that.
2: All right.
1: I already know where it's at, so this is not going to take that long.
2: Yeah, do you have any Moxie I can... rinse my mouth out with?
1: I need some Comet to clean out the mouth.

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2: Shout out to Avery Anna yesterday at our PNC Live studio. What a show.
3: Incredible performance. I ran up to her to get a photo after the show, and I just go, hey, you are one charismatic son of a gun. Because she really sparkled up on that stage, man.
2: 22 years old with an enormous stage presence.
3: Oh, yeah.
2: So likable. We just had Chase Matthew in the PNC Live studio last week. And that was also incredibly above average show.
3: Yeah, they've just been bangers back to back. And I got a feeling this next one won't be any different.
2: Harper Grace, who you know from American Idol. She was a contestant on there. She is going to be here next week just gracing us. I didn't mean to do it.
3: Good one.
2: Gracing us with her presence at the PNC Live studio, which is our million-dollar performance venue right here in our building. We never sell tickets. You can only get in by letting us know you want to come. And then it's just like a lottery after that.
3: Yeah, and like honestly, Jake always says it. It's like the best place in town to watch a concert. It just truly is.
2: It's acoustically amazing. Every artist that comes through, even though they, you know, kind of need to be nice to us because we're media, they always say, like, I've been looking forward to playing this room.
3: Yeah.
2: It's famous among, like, new artists because you get to come here. We have, like, video set
3: it's live streamed everywhere.
2: Yeah.
3: Oh, right. Yeah. It's a big deal. It's kind of like, it's almost like a bucket list venue for up-and-coming artists because it's a great chance for them to get big-time exposure.
2: For a long time, before Chris Stapleton hit, we had him here. For a long time, his video in the PNC Live studio was his biggest video on YouTube.
3: Wow.
2: Yeah, his most watched.
3: How about that?
2: Yeah, that was right before he made it big. So it's a great place to watch a show. Again, Harper Grace is going to be here next week. You can RSVP at PNCLiveStudio.com.

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1: Videos like this make you wonder, how often did this happen before social media came along?
2: Yeah, seriously. And it's like, the older I get, the less I feel I have to prove. So I wouldn't nowadays find myself in a situation like this. But just imagine in Ocean City, New Jersey, a ride got stuck upside down with all of the riders in it. It's called the Wipeout, and it kind of does the whole big... Yeah. It's spinning around 360 as you're doing a big circle as well, doing a loop.
1: Everybody's facing outward, and it's spinning that way, but it's also swinging and will swing all the way over the top. Oaks Park has one of these, but it's a full-size one.
2: Whoa.
1: This is the traveling version that they got stuck on.
2: Yeah.
1: So the full-size one, it makes me so nervous. Like, I'm not a big fan of being upside down. There's like a roller coaster where you're upside down for a minute at Oaks Park. I was just there last week. I didn't care for that at all. I certainly want to be out there for minutes at a time.
2: It says that they were stuck upside down for 7 minutes.
1: Forget that.
2: That must have been the longest seven. That'd be the longest 7 minutes of my life.
1: I'd be like, is the ride clearly failed just now? Is my harness about to fail as well?
2: Yeah.
1: Is this my last thing that I'm going
2: to
1: do?
2: And isn't that kind of the thing sometimes about carnival rides?
1: Mm-hmm.
2: Right? Like, if you're going to a big time theme park, sure, they can break down and, you know, things can happen. But I feel like in situations and places like this, it just happens far more often than it should.
1: It once is far too often.
2: Oh, yeah.
1: And these, you know, they're tearing these things down, getting them on the road.
2: Yeah.
1: They're rattling around
2: to the next
1: in the back
2: town.
1: Of a train, you know?
2: Right.
1: It makes me nervous. I don't usually talk myself into being scared in the moment, but after watching a video like that, it makes me go, yeah.

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2: Hello, this is Mallory Santic reporting live from the freeway.
3: From the freeway. Okay, so you're on the way to the airport right now?
2: I'm headed back to the Pearl District because Luke Bryan and Spokane was postponed.
3: No! What?
2: I know. Well, yesterday they said it was going to happen because we had been wondering all week. And yesterday they came out and they're like, it's going to happen. I'm like, okay. So I got my cowgirl booth ready. I got it all sorted. And then this morning, as I have full makeup and full hair, they post on Instagram, it's been postponed to October.
3: Whoa.
4: That's a long time. That's a bummer.
2: I don't understand it either. Because once they came out yesterday and said it's happening, I'm like, okay, they're for sure not going to back down. Like, remember, even you guys were like, okay, are we for sure they're 10 toes down? It's like, they have to be when you come out with a statement like that, right?
3: Right, because people start finalizing their plans.
4: I'm wondering if this, they were maybe like pressured into this change.
3: Yeah.
4: Because awesome. if you recall, Mal, when we looked at that post, the comments in there were,
3: they were
4: lighting them
3: negative,
4: up.
3: Yeah.
2: Yeah. And I did see a TikTok this morning of Luke Bryan. I think he was performing last night in Bend. And the caption was like, Luke Bryan's voice is destroyed from the smoke.
3: Okay.
4: Wow.
3: Yeah, he can't be doing that back to back then.
4: Oh, no.
2: Okay. So, I feel for my guests. They did give us the option, like, do you guys still want to go? And I'm like, I mean, if they want, but I think we're going to just go to the rescheduled concert, which is fair enough.
4: So how far are you from work then? You're going to come back then, right?
2: Yeah, I don't know about that, but I am making a pledge right now to be in the studio all 5 days next week.
3: Whoa!
4: All right, you heard it here first, baby. Let's go!
2: Yeah, I know, the breaking news. But yeah, I mean, I'm disappointed, but now I'm going to go to a family reunion up in like Seattle area, so that'll be good.
4: Oh, that'll be fun.
2: Yeah, it'll be nice, but I was definitely ready to shake it for Luke, so now I'm kind of like, oh.
4: Do you think your fam's going to be like, Mal, you're like a little bit dolled up for a family reunion?
2: I'm going to see my grandma here pretty soon, and she's gonna be like, wow, Mallory, like, all for me? I am going to go meet my guest, who I was going to bring with me. Her and I are going to grab breakfast quickly, and then so I'm like, well, at least we'll do something, because she's already there waiting for me.
3: And then after breakfast, then you're coming back to work, right?
4: Right.
2: Yes, absolutely. Okay.
4: The show's just part of the job.
2: Yeah. But yeah, disappointing. I could have been to work this morning, but oh well. Got a good sleep in, so that's nice, I guess.
4: Well, here's the thing. You missed the parking debacle, where we weren't allowed into the building to park, and then you also missed a 32-ounce apple juice getting smashed by a baseball in the studio.
2: I heard while I was getting ready this morning, I heard the apple juice thing, and I was like, first of all, what are they doing throwing glass around the studio? Second of all, I know because I'm not there, the bottles are surely sitting on my side of the room, which they were.
3: Oh, yeah. Not on your side.

0: bedroom underneath your chair is where the like the apple juice stain is.
1: I just vacuumed up a bunch of glass under your chair.
2: Okay, perfect. Well, I'm glad it was like apple juice and not like, imagine if it was milk. And
1: oh,
2: then
1: gosh.
0: All right, Mallory. Well, hey, have an awesome weekend. Don't waste that hair and makeup. Did take some selfies or something, all right?
2: Oh, I got it for the gram. I'll post on Morning St. Pete and let everyone know how sad I am.
1: Okay, perfect.
2: All right, have a good weekend, guys.
1: Be careful out there, Mal. Talk soon.
0: Mallory Santik, live from I-84, headed back from Seaport Airlines. Gracious of them to do all the rescheduling. That's very, very cool.
1: Yeah.
0: All the partners on this thing. And if you're headed to Luke Bryan, the takeaway there is, it's not happening in Spokane.
1: No, you'll have to wait until October to shake it for them.

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Friday. Finally, right? Hey, it's Emily 98.7 The Bull. How are you doing? You know, my mom texted me yesterday and she's like, I haven't heard from you in a while. Just take care of yourself. And I'm like, I know, because I've been so busy at work. So I feel like if you're in that same boat,

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2: It's about my neighbor. His wife died earlier this year, and I think he's just so nice, but he keeps trying to bring me stuff. I don't know how to say no to him. I would just accept the stuff, but then he lingers, and I'm starting to avoid him, and I feel bad about that.
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0: Tim. 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

I'm sure Boston is lovely, Stella, but we don't want to send you there. We want to send you to Red Rocks to see Ella Langley. Hey, it's Emily. This is going to be maybe the most epic night of your life, and I'm low-key jealous that I can't win this. So when you hear Ella shout out the bowl, you are going to text Ella, E-L-L-A, to 503-733-0987. 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
1: 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If that means I can play, we'll get into it Monday morning on the Morning Stampede.
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Are you hanging out with me on Sunday? Hey, it's Emily. Sunday night, 7 to 10 p.m. right here on The Bull. We celebrate the incredible women of country music for She's Country. I will see you this Sunday night. To this day.

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I cannot even imagine how good it's going to be to see Ella Langley there. 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

What are your plans for this weekend? Hey, it's Emily. I'm always torn between wanting to go out and kind of let loose and also just sitting on my couch and not moving for 48 hours.

0: You could win a trip to Red Rocks to see Ella Langley. You're listening for Ella to shout out the bull. When you hear that, you're going to text Ella to 503-733-0987. Good luck.
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Hey, it's Emily. You know you could win $1,000 on Monday, and it's so easy to do. 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

0: Well, everybody likes drama, right? Or is that just me? 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

I hope you were at the PNC Live studio yesterday seeing Avrianna Hayes. Emily, she is so amazing. I love her so much. And we've got another show coming up August 12th. This one is with Harper Grace. I'm so excited to enter to win your way in so you can be there too. 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

Put your hands up if you are going home. Hey, it's Emily. I got both hands raised right now. Thank you so much for listening and hanging out with me. B-Dub is up next for you. Have an awesome rest of your Friday. Do something fun. All right, you deserve it. And I will see you right back here tomorrow. Let's hang out together again and listen to the best country music right here on 98.7.

scene of The Longest Ride. In transit, as you hear my voice, it's one of the parts of traveling. You do your show in the morning, and then you get to where you need to go on the bike and check in the evening. We're on our way to Red Lodge, Montana. Going to hit Yellowstone National Park and then home on Sunday. Here's the thing. We're almost to $48,000 raised. And we're $2,200 away from hitting $50,000. We've come way too far to not hit the goal.

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0: You're fine with that gender norm going away?
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0: That'll

I'm a little bit, I'm bummed. I'm a lot bummed because Avrianna was in the PNC Live studio yesterday. And it's another one I missed. 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

is 98.7 The Bull. My name is B-Dub. Yesterday was an amazing day on the bike here on the longest ride for Fisher House, rode around the Black Hills. Got to see Mount Rushmore. If you remember in 2024, I rode up this way on the ride, and it was fogged in. So it was nice that I actually got to see the faces of the presidents. 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

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That's

of Morgan Wallen. He drops a song like that, and it's like, okay, I'm in. Well, you thought you were out. He reels you back in with a smash like Been By Now. It's B-Dub. 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I'm excited to be in my own bed Sunday night.

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It's 98.7 The Bull. I'm B-Dub, working from a hotel room. Get this show together. We're on our way to Red Lodge, Montana. Day 13 of the longest ride for Fisher House Foundation. And we're 2,200.

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Four of the biggest country hits right now. 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

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We were actually in Spearfish, technically a few miles up the road, and Red Lodge, Montana.

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We are sending you to see Ella Langley at Red Rocks in Denver. Honestly, it's been a while since I've been, but it is the most beautiful outdoor venue on planet Earth. Second to the Gorge, of course. Pretty partial to that in the PNW. 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